0: 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Fans have been wondering about the future of Aerosmith ever since they canceled their farewell tour in 2024 due to Steven Tyler's continued vocal problems. 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
12: Sioux Falls weather.
13: Above average temperatures are going to return for today as highs get to near 91 with mostly sunny skies and east winds at 10 to 15 miles per hour. Going into tonight, we will cool to a low of 66 and skies are going to become partly cloudy. This will continue into tomorrow with highs around 95. From the Kelloland Live Doppler HD Storm Center, I'm meteorologist Jalen Borison.

0: I could fall in love, but I like being footloose and fancy free. She's Selena. Bon Jovi standing by. The band has launched their Forever Tour at New York's Madison Square Garden. It's their first since John Bon Jovi underwent vocal cord surgery in 2022. The Forever Tour begins with 9 shows at Madison Square Garden, which are the tour's only U.S. dates. It'll then head to the U.K. for shows in Ireland and Scotland before wrapping up with 3 nights at London's Wembley Stadium. A complete list of dates can be found at bonjovi.com.
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0: Golden keeps on glittering for Huntrix. It's from K-pop Demon Hunters, the first title ever to spend 52 straight weeks on Netflix's global top 10. It was the most streamed movie of 2025 with 20.5 billion viewing minutes. And the soundtrack spent 2 weeks at number one on the Billboard 200 and racked up more than 15 billion streams worldwide, making it the most streamed soundtrack of the decade.
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13: Temperatures are going to get hotter for your Sunday as highs get to near 94 degrees with light south winds at 5 to 15 miles per hour. Our skies will be partly cloudy, which will continue into Monday. On top of that, there is also going to be a slight chance for thunderstorms with highs staying well above average near 99. From the Kello Land Live Doppler HD Storm Center, I'm meteorologist Jalen Borson.

0: Kelly Clarkson points her finger on Because of You. Kelly's returning to the Coliseum at Caesar's Palace for her Studio Sessions Las Vegas residency. She has dates confirmed through August 15th. A complete schedule can be found at kellyclarkson.com. Kelly's set to wrap up her talk show this fall. She's also returning to The Voice for season 30, which will premiere in the fall.
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0: Baker was less salty for Drift Away. Sabrina Carpenter's coming up. While Espresso helped shoot her to stardom, Sabrina says that the song didn't have as big an impact on her life as did her Short and Sweet tour, which wrapped up in November 2025. She feels like that really, really changed her life. That was her first arena tour. It was the first time anyone got to really live with these songs and hear how they sound out loud. It was really the tour and the fans. It's mostly what they've done to change her life, which is existing, showing up. She owes it to them.
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10: Temperatures are going to get hotter for your Sunday as highs get to near 94 degrees with light south winds at 5 to 15 miles per hour. Our skies will be partly cloudy, which will continue into Monday. On top of that, there is also going to be a slight chance for thunderstorms with highs staying well above average near 99. From the Kello Land Live Doppler HD Storm Center, I'm meteorologist Jalen Borson.

0: Life is a highway, and the ride is often bumpy, according to Rascal Flatts. Rascal Flatts is headed to Las Vegas this December for a special show during the National Finals Rodeo. They'll play the Coliseum at Caesar's Palace for one night only on Saturday, December 5th. Tickets are now on sale. They wrapped up their Life as a Highway tour in March and currently only have half a dozen dates on their schedule through the end of 2026, with one more set for next year.
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0: Brush up your Shakespeare thanks to The Fate of Ophelia from Taylor Swift. Imagine getting an invite to Taylor and Travis Kelce's wedding and ignoring it. That's exactly what happened to music producer Garrett Jackknife Lee, his wife Melissa Garner Lee says. In a piece titled, "My Husband Deleted Our Invitation to Taylor Swift's Wedding. When he told me why, I lost my mind." Melissa says her husband thought the invite was spam, so he never clicked on it and they missed their chance to go. While Melissa says she was upset to miss the wedding, she writes, "A missed wedding will not be what breaks them. They're stronger than that. Still, it would have been fun to see her dress."
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10: Temperatures are going to get hotter for your Sunday as highs get to near 94 degrees with light south winds at 5 to 15 miles per hour. Our skies will be partly cloudy, which will continue into Monday. On top of that, there is also going to be a slight chance for thunderstorms with highs staying well above average near 99. From the Kello Land Live Doppler HD Storm Center, I'm meteorologist Jalen Borson.

0: Corey Hard wears his sunglasses at night and keeps running into things. Katy Perry's waiting in the wings. Katy and her boyfriend, Justin Trudeau, made their red carpet debut at the premiere of Katy's concert film, Katy Perry, The Lifetimes Tour, live in Paris at New York's Tribeca Festival. Justin posted a few photos of himself and Katy on the carpet and wrote in the caption, "What a special night. Huge energy on screen, huge energy in the audience. So happy to be by your side, Katy." At the premiere, Justin said he was excited to see the movie. He saw the show three times, but wasn't really paying attention to anything but Katy, he admitted. So he's looking forward to seeing it tonight for the first time.
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Bon Jovi has kicked off their Forever Tour with 9 shows at Madison Square Garden. And then they're off to England. I'm Steve Anderson. On the set list is Wanted Dead or Alive.

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0: Olivia Dean needs the man she needs. Olivia always writes about what she's actually been through. She says she would never write a song if it wasn't something that actually happened to her. She does it for the feeling of the documentary-ness of it. She does it so that she can listen back to it in 10 years and be like, okay, that was about that breakup. That was about that time in my life. That's interesting to her.
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9: Temperatures are going to get hotter for your Sunday as highs get to near 94 degrees with light south winds at 5 to 15 miles per hour. Our skies will be partly cloudy, which will continue into Monday. On top of that, there is also going to be a slight chance for thunderstorms with highs staying well above average near 99. From the Kelloland Live Doppler HD Storm Center, I'm meteorologist Jalen Borson.

0: Cher made us all believe. Cher is in talks for her first film role since 2018. She may provide the voice for an animated Australian film called Fly Squad First Strike. The movie's about three insects who team up to find an antidote to a chemical that threatens their survival. Cher is interested in voicing the mother of the main character. The project appealed to her because it's a fun way to highlight species preservation. Cher isn't the only famous musician involved in the film. Bob Geldof, best known as the driving force behind Live Aid, is in talks to voice a legendary insect rock star who organizes Insect Aid.
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0: tonight.
1: 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You know, I know the weather has been very, very hot, but an electronics repair shop says it's seeing a surge of phones and tablets with moisture damage because people are trying to beat the heat by putting them in refrigerators and freezers. Really? It's not a clever life hack. 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The sudden temperature change creates condensation, which can lead to corrosion and a broken phone. 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Don't put it in the refrigerator or the freezer. What's wrong with you?
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10: Temperatures are going to get hotter for your Sunday as highs get to near 94 degrees with light south winds at 5 to 15 miles per hour. Our skies will be partly cloudy, which will continue into Monday. On top of that, there is also going to be a slight chance for thunderstorms with highs staying well above average near 99. From the Kello Land Live Doppler HD Storm Center, I'm meteorologist Jalen Borson.

0: Steve Perry and Oh Sherry. If you are a child of the 80s, such as myself, a lot of Gen Xers say that they really aren't missing big hair, arcades, or shoulder pads. But these are the six things that we are missing that made life simpler and more connected. Being unreachable when away from home. 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Being able to fix things yourself. 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Yeah, it wasn't that long ago, and we had a lot more freedom than today's kids do.
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0: Huntrix with Golden. I've had the same wallpaper on my phone since I got this phone. It's one of my favorite pictures that I took with one of my very first phones. And it turns out that your phone wallpaper might be saying more about you than you think. It's been found that 1 in 7 people admit that they judge others based on their phone background, believing it reflects something about their personality. A lot of younger generations, especially, are likely to make those snap judgments, with a third of Gen Zers saying that they do it as well. Now, when it comes to lock screen choices, family photos top the list, followed by nature scenes, personal memories, pets, and default phone wallpapers. Interestingly enough, pet photos were more popular than pictures of romantic partners.
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12: Temperatures are going to get hotter for your Sunday as highs get to near 94 degrees with light south winds at 5 to 15 miles per hour. Our skies will be partly cloudy, which will continue into Monday. On top of that, there is also going to be a slight chance for thunderstorms with highs staying well above average near 99. From the Killoland Live Doppler HD Storm Center, I'm meteorologist Jalen Borson.

0: things that I've got.
1: Benson Boone and Beautiful Things. Don't forget, later on this afternoon, the World Cup final happens. There'll be a big halftime show, and someone will be victorious.
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0: Mr. and Broken Wings. I'm John Laurenti. Spain, as you know, is going to be battling Argentina later on this afternoon in the World Cup final. Spain is the favorite to win it all, while Argentina is the underdog. And it makes sense that Spain is the favorite since they allowed only one goal during seven matches this tournament and were dominant in their 2-0 semifinal win over France.
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7: Temperatures are going to get hotter for your Sunday as highs get to near 94 degrees with light south winds at 5 to 15 miles per hour. Our skies will be partly cloudy, which will continue into Monday. On top of that, there is also going to be a slight chance for thunderstorms with highs staying well above average near 99. From the Kello Land Live Doppler HD Storm Center, I'm meteorologist Jalen Borson.

0: Chicago, and hard to say I'm sorry. The commissioner of basketball said that he would wish LeBron James would make a decision on where he's going to go because they're trying to work out a schedule. Oh, I didn't know that LeBron James was the king of the NBA. I mean, is he the only superstar the NBA has? Well, he hasn't chosen a team yet, and we're going to have to wait even longer. He made his first public appearance since announcing he's leaving the Lakers. He refused to give the name of his next team. He did hint that a decision is coming soon, going as far as to say, I won't hold you guys up much longer. Now, the Cleveland Cavaliers, the Heat, Philadelphia 76ers, and the Golden State Warriors are all heavily in this mix. Now, some people are speculating he's going to go back to Cleveland, where he started, and wrap up a career, bookending it. Others saying he's going to go to the Golden State Warriors and stay in California. We'll just have to wait and see.
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0: Ophelia. Taylor Swift with The Fate of Ophelia. If you're looking to reduce your chances of getting hit with that parasite that's been going around driving everybody crazy in 37 states, these are some of the foods you should avoid. Bagged lettuce and salad kits, berries, fresh herbs, basil, cilantro. They have been culprits in the past, so it makes sense to be cautious of them for now. What fruits and veggies can you eat? Well, I'm glad you asked. These might be okay. Bananas, whole unpeeled melons, avocados, canned or frozen fruits and vegetables, and cooked fruits and veggies. Foods that are heated to about 158 degrees Fahrenheit should kill off any of the cyclospora parasite that, like I said, is in 37 states.
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12: Temperatures are going to get hotter for your Sunday as highs get to near 94 degrees with light south winds at 5 to 15 miles per hour. Our skies will be partly cloudy, which will continue into Monday. On top of that, there is also going to be a slight chance for thunderstorms with highs staying well above average near 99. From the Kello Land Live Doppler HD Storm Center, I'm meteorologist Jalen Borson.

0: Lauren Daigle. And you say, I'm John Laurenti. A 14-year-old boy in Arizona is a hero after helping an elderly woman with dementia who was wandering for miles in the desert heat. Now, the boy was riding his bike and he noticed the older woman appeared to be confused. So he stopped, guided her into the shade and stayed with her until she could remember her son's phone number. Emergency responders were thankful that he found her before the situation got more serious, of course. And the boy will be honored soon by the Gilbert Fire Department and the Air National Guard. Good to see a good kid with a head on his shoulders take care of the elderly.
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0: Post Malone with Morgan Wallen, and I had some help. 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

0: Selena Gomez with Rema and Calm Down. Are you going to go see Odyssey this weekend? Apparently, people that be, think that this movie is going to bring in over $100 million in its opening weekend. And a lot of people are saying it could be Christopher Nolan's best. Now, I love Christopher Nolan. I think he's a great director. I have a soft spot for The Dark Knight, big Batman fan. But this cast that he has for Odyssey is amazing. I mean, you have Zendaya, Charlize Theron, Lupita Nyong'o, John Bernthal, Anne Hathaway, Tom Holland, Robert Pattinson, and of course, Matt Damon.
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15: Temperatures are going to get hotter for your Sunday as highs get to near 94 degrees with light south winds at 5 to 15 miles per hour. Our skies will be partly cloudy, which will continue into Monday. On top of that, there is also going to be a slight chance for thunderstorms with highs staying well above average near 99. From the Kello Land Live Doppler HD Storm Center, I'm meteorologist Jalen Borson.

0: Cool in the gang. Shaquille O'Neal has something to celebrate. He was spotted cruising around a lake in Texas in a 1964 Chevy Impala boat. It was custom built just for him, so it's the world's first of its kind. Now, it was created by a company called Effortless Motors. They said the lowrider icon has officially gone from the streets to the water with a one-of-a-one build that's already turning heads everywhere. Love it or hate it, you can say you've ever seen anything like it. Yeah, that's right, a 1964 Chevy Impala boat.
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0: Taylor Swift with Opalite. That does it for me. I'm John Laurenti. As always, I'll leave you with this. There are no native squirrels in Australia or New Zealand. Have a great rest of your weekend.
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0: Bruno Mars just might. That's not a guarantee. On the way, Ella Langley. Choosing Texas is now spending its 13th week on top of Billboard's Hot 100, continuing a run that started back in February. Choosing Texas is one of only 25 songs to top the chart for a dozen weeks or more since the chart's beginning in 1958. It's also one of only five by solo women and the only one on the list by a country artist. This is Steve Anderson. 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
7: Pedal to the metal, rev it up at Thunder Road. Sioux Falls weather.
8: It is going to be a calm evening with partly cloudy skies hanging around and continuing into tonight as well. Lows are expected to be right around average near 66 with southeast winds at 5 to 15 miles per hour. For tomorrow, the heat returns as highs get to around 94 with partly cloudy skies. From the Killoland Live Doppler HD Storm Center, I'm meteorologist Jalen Borson.

0: Who's bad? Michael Jackson's bad, and so is the Michael Jackson movie, Michael. It's taken in $977 million worldwide. That surpasses the film Oppenheimer, which raked in $975 million globally. Michael had already become the highest-grossing musical biopic of all time, out-earning the Queen movie Bohemian Rhapsody. But now it's tops among all biographical films. It's now become Lionsgate's biggest movie of all time, surpassing The Hunger Games' Catching Fire, which earned $865
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3: This is Forum. I'm John Michaels, Public Affairs Radio Director since 1977. I'm going to be talking to Robert Bob Colby. You've been a lot of things, Bob. You've been an antique dealer in business actually longer than I've been on the air, since 1972, with Colby's Antiques, Books, and Clocks. You know, you even do stoneware crocks and related collectibles. So you've been in business longer than I've been on the air.
4: Well, that's a milestone for both of us, which means we aren't 35 anymore.
3: Mm-hmm. Well, that's for sure. I tell people I'm so old I don't have tattoos. But you've been a former science teacher. You taught biology, chemistry, and general science in junior and high school. I didn't know that.
4: Actually, I did it also in high school, and that was my undergraduate was biology and education, and my graduate degree was in zoology and geology with a master's from USD.
3: Well, that's right. Yeah, not just a bachelor, but a master's degree at Westmore College, too.
4: Yes, yes.
3: Okay. Well, you've got a diverse background, but that's the reason we're calling is you were a Minnehaha County Commissioner. That's the county commissioner for 20 years. And a lot of, political roles, you might say, since then, but also a historian, a photographic archivist, historical preservation, even a state historical society, board of trustees, and so on. But one thing a lot of people don't know that we've talked about before quite a few times, Bob, is your postcard collection. Now, do you still have all of that?
4: Yes, I do. I'm getting to the point where I am looking for a repository that would appreciate that sort of thing, because going back to postcards, you know, we all have had postcards, and the penny postcard doesn't exist anymore. But back in the day, from the 1880s, there were postcards, but they got to

0: to a point in time where they discovered they could put photos on one side and the address and message on the other, and somewhere around 1905-ish, the photographic postcards were invented, I guess you would say, and they became voguish for people to communicate because they didn't have to say a lot, but they could, you know, touch base with somebody. And they'd say, "Hi, George, how are you? I'm fine. Things are going well. Talk to you later," or "write more later." So, with the other side showing a picture of George and Herb out there shocking grain or doing something like that.
1: Well, I remember you had quite a collection of different towns where they put trolleys in the picture to kind of make people on the East Coast think they were, you know, up to date. It was just kind of a photo, actually kind of a, like on the internet, it was fake news.
0: It was their attempt at photoshopping, which is a whole lot better than, you know, AI. I mean, today you can get a photo of our fine president shaking hands with George Armstrong Custer, and they're standing in front of Mount Rushmore.
1: That's
0: and it
1: true.
0: Would look real.
1: Mm-hmm. But a lot of towns, like, you know, small towns around the area, though, they used trolleys as a kind of way to impress investors, I guess, at that time.
0: Oh, yes. Oh, yes.
1: Well, now, Sioux Falls history is something that you do a lot. A lot of people don't realize that we had the municipal electric power station to run the trolleys in Sioux Falls until the General Motors talked everybody into buses. But that municipal electric company actually lasted quite a while.
0: Yes, and a lot of the power was generated down at the falls.
1: Now, Senator Pettigrew had quite a story about damming up the river for the. Well, you're somebody that fixes clocks there, but there's a story with Senator Pettigrew where they dammed up the river, and then when the investors came out from the East Coast, they blew it up with dynamite so that it would look like there's enough water to run the Queen Bee Mill.
0: Yes, they did that, and it was. I don't know if you'd call that a scam, but it was pretty darn close.
1: Well, he also had a meatpacking plant that lasted about, I think, 2 weeks, didn't he?
0: Yes, there was another one down close to where the current John Morrell Smithfield operation is now, and there were a couple. They had one out there by the Western Mall. A little bit north and east, and then they had the one down by the falls. So there were always business people trying to entice the money from out east to come here. And so it continues today, I guess you could say.
1: Well, that's one reason I was just going to, you said it right there, is that being on the Minnehaha County Commission for 20 years, you've been observing also the city politics in around here. If you ask most people today who runs City Hall, the taxpayer or the developers, most of them would say, well, gee, you know, the taxpayers don't really have a whole lot of say. It's always the developers. But, you know, going back to Senator Pettigrew, it's kind of always been that way throughout history, hasn't it?
0: Hey, well, it's, you know, when you look at the monies that particular people get to underwrite their efforts to get elected, and you see how much money they receive. You know, if it's national, they get hundreds of millions of dollars legally, but still by hook and crook. And if it's local, they might get a couple people giving $100,000. And, you know, whose voice do they listen to? The hundreds of us that either voted for them or did not vote for them, or the money lenders, givers. Well, it's not a gift because they're lending it to you for considerations. You know, a gift, once you give it, it's for them to deal with. But if it's a lend, you may not get the principal back, but you sure want some interest. When I did run, it was all pretty much underwritten by myself. I mean, there were, you know, they might give somebody give you 50 or 100 bucks, but, you know, that's encouragement. But when you see what some of the monies that have been spent in recent elections, that makes you kind of say, who is, as you mentioned, who's got the person's ears? Is it you and me, or is it somebody else? But
1: well, you ran in 1998, and the election was nonpartisan. You also ran in 2002, and I guess you can say you're not a Republican, you're not a Democrat, you're kind of an independent.
0: I call myself a pragmatic Republican, meaning that, you know, I tend to be conservative to a degree, but I also like to listen to both sides, because the one of my mantras more recently is, today is where yesterday and tomorrow meet. And you won't get to tomorrow if you don't know what happened and how it happened yesterday. And that's where you make a decision, is because you have to evaluate the past and you have to try to make judgments on the future that are and will serve the population. They don't, you know, if you're going to do things for yourself, which we have happening in a small town called Washington, D.C., or do you do things that are going to make us a better place to live? And currently, the AI stuff is, and the, you know, that is, that's an issue we have to really deal with, because they have tremendous needs for electricity and a lot of needs for water. And if these businesses get, we have to judge whether they're going to work well for us or not.
1: Well, that's why we're talking to you, Bob Colby, 20 years, Minnehaha County Commissioner, ran for mayor twice in Sioux Falls. You're a longtime antique dealer, local historian, collector, public speaker, civic leader. I'm going to, you know, give a couple examples of, you know, people talk about taxes, but on the other hand, this is my own opinion, but a little bit of a rant and rave is, I went to renew my driver's license online. It cost me $40 to renew that little piece of plastic. And then it said it'll be 4 to 6 weeks before you get it in the mail. And I thought, now, is that really where our tax dollars are going to, the best on that? You know, we're supposed to, you know, $40 should pay for a whole lot of things, more than just a, you know, small piece of plastic. And the city, I just realized, I didn't know it before. I have a dog. It's got its dog license. But now they want $5 per year. And I guess that's been going on maybe for a while, but most people don't know that. But they don't raise the taxes, but we seem to be getting a lot of fees.
0: You know, the one of the things that has kind of gotten my attention, owning your house and paying property taxes is like renting from the government. Well, if I remember correctly, 60% of the property tax goes to education, the schools, and the other 40% is divided amongst the city and the county. And there's a need for emergency response. There's a need for fire protection. There's a need for police protection. And, you know, we could get rid of all of it, but then you have to take it on yourself. So then you'd have to have a subscription to the fire department, a subscription to the police department, and you'll get a response by how much you pay.
1: Well, you mentioned the school. I graduated from the old Washington High in 1965. We were the largest, I think, had a class of 1,000. You know, it was just before Lincoln High School was opened up. And back then, they voted for city buildings. the public did. It was a city vote, and they voted Lincoln High down first time, I think, because they said it doesn't need a swimming pool. Next time they voted it down because they said it doesn't need carpeting in the hallways. Well, it finally got passed, but we haven't voted for a school building since.
0: Yes, I suppose a thing that I could rant and rave about is that, you know, we had a really nice tourist attraction here in the community with the Brockhaus Delbridge animals. You know, that was, from what I had read and what I had heard, it was the largest private collection of mounted animals in North America. And, you know, other places would have literally killed to have something like that as an attraction. And we're trying to attract people not only to live here, but to stop and visit. And you try to have something that nobody else has, a good reason to stop. We have the falls, and if we're smart, we won't overdo it like they did. I think, is it Houston that has the river walk? You know, they that's part of their attraction. We have the falls. That's good. And we want to make sure that we have things that people can come and enjoy. And when we come to a community, and I'm involved with history a lot, you know, we don't, when you go to Paris, you don't go for the avant-garde architecture. You might go to the symphony, but you go to see the old structures and what the community looked like in the past and how they have been interested in repurposing parts of their community, you know, making them look more interesting to the general population. But, you know, we can't keep everything, but we have to have a feeling that what we've had in the past was good. Because I remember Mike Shermer, when I was doing a lot of sitting in on city and county meetings, say, you know, that old courthouse there, that would make a fine parking lot. And we have kept it, and it is a center point of things that, you know, are attractive not only to the local population, but to people who pass through.
1: Actually, I think part of it was because so many of those buildings were built with what we call Sioux Falls jasper, which some say is almost as hard as a diamond. It would cost so much to tear that apart that it wasn't. It was more feasible to make something out of it than it was to tear it down. In one sense, talking about quarries, some quarries are in the news now. We have, you know, East Sioux and West Sioux used to have trolleys out to their quarries out there in the past. You know, the one out by the fairgrounds is huge, but now they're talking about the quarry by the Sioux Falls. Do you know any history about that?
0: Well, yeah, there's the one that's, let's see, where the power plant is at the falls. You just go north of it. It's kind of hidden down in the, you know, on the, it's just a little off of that roadway. Is it Weber Avenue, I believe, as the one that goes from, what is it, about 8th Street up toward Smithfield or the old Morrell plant.
1: Used to be an old roundhouse down there.
0: Yes, and there was, you know, that was one of the things that was, it was viable, and we got to the point where it got to be a little more expensive to do the quarry work, and we picked a little bit more, like we, you know, we got a little more picky about what we wanted to have around us, you know, for the railroad track and that sort of thing, and we used to do battery cracking. We used to break open the old transformers that were filled with PCBs. And if we're going to buy and develop property for the general good of the population, we have to do ground testing to make sure that we're not buying a Superfund site. You know, the we don't know that about the old Morrell Smithfield plant. We've got to test that. When we buy the railroad yard and use that for development, somebody is going to have to test it to find out whether or not there's a lot, how much grunt stuff is down there on the ground that's percolated down. I remember the days when you went down by the falls and there was a certain spot where you could sit and you could watch little kind of bubbles come up and they would pop and then there'd be an oil slick afterwards.
1: Yeah, the old railroad roundhouse was down there too. That's yes. Disappeared, but yes. I wish they would have kept that. If they were to drain that quarry, what would they find at the bottom of it? I think some old cars and what else?
0: Yes. I think that there were, supposedly, whether this is what you call urban legend or not, there was supposedly a couple of vehicles that were stolen, and in order to hide the evidence, they were run over the edge, and they were down in the quarry. Well, they knew they were there because the oil and grease would be coming up, but they weren't going to drain the whole thing to find, you know, to get the vehicle out, because once it's down there, it isn't worth anything. But you know where it is just the same, so.
1: Well, that's what I was going to say. Where, you know, I grew up down in that area, and I really don't remember much about the quarry, in that sense, because it was filled with water, and it was full of weeds, I guess you might say. I'm talking to Bob Covey, who served on the South Dakota Historical Society Board of Trustees for 15 years of service, and also president of Minnehaha County Historical Society. Are we losing some of our history now because of all these new apartments and all that kind of structure?
0: This is from my take. And it's not that I'm willing to concede that there are things that we can't keep everything. But we built an awful lot of stuff north of 8th Street. And that was one of the old areas for the starting of the community. We've done stuff on both east or the west side of the river. But when they built, they didn't have anybody there who was, let's say, an archaeologist to look to see what they might find that might enhance our understanding of our past. And, you know, we had one here in the not too far from my shop, which was a house that was designed by the guy who was more prominently known for using Sioux quartzite to build buildings of substance downtown. And that's on the corner of 20th and Duluth. You know, we can't keep everything, but we had one of the neat little old filling stations, automobile filling stations on Minnesota Avenue. It's now an empty lot open for development. And that happened within the last 6 months. One of the last golden arches in the United States was down on 41st and Minnesota. Can you imagine if we would have said, no, you have to keep that? Mm-hmm. Can you imagine what people would do when they come to Sioux Falls? They'd want to go see what the old golden arches look like, because they don't today look anything like they did when they were in the heyday of McDonald's. You know, as I said, you can't keep everything, but sometimes there are things that you should keep just because it will be an attraction for not only the local residents, but those who come to visit us.
1: Well, you mentioned Sioux Falls Jasper again, and we've been talking a little bit about quarries. I remember during the bicentennial, they wanted to repair some of the old buildings that were Sioux Falls Jasper, the old courthouse and that type of thing. And there wasn't anybody in this country that knew how to do the quarry anymore. They had to bring people, I think, in from England or Scotland to show us how to quarry again.
0: Yes, one of the things that happened is a lot of the original old quarry people were, I think they were Welsh. And they had, that was part of their family traditions. And the same thing happened out in Lead. A lot of certain areas of the city of Lead had a definite ethnic leaning, because that's where a lot of the people came, because they had this knowledge that we weren't perpetuating, that we weren't dealing with. We, you know, we were into large machinery, but we aren't into the quarry type stuff that they did in East Sioux Falls and that they did in other places here in the city. Our interest in the quarry material is drill a hole, blow it up, grind it up, and then we take and use it for backfill, or we use it for asphalt, you know, mixing with some asphalt or with concrete on our interstates, because I remember people saying they thought South Dakota was funny. When the road got wet, you could see pink lines in the roadway as you're heading west going toward the Black Hills. And how do you do that? Well,
1: talking to Bob Colby, Minnehaha County Commissioner for 20 years, Minnehaha County, activist, you might say, ran for mayor twice in Sioux Falls. A lot of people that, you know, we have, 7,000 people move into the city of Sioux Falls, I think, a year now. They don't remember that you used to be the king of the outhouse archaeology.
0: Yes, we did. I did. What you would say, I'm privy to history.
1: Privy, yes.
0: You know, privy to history. Okay. A lot of things that people didn't like and didn't want were thrown into the old outhouse, because that was a way of getting rid of things. And the outhouse was a need, and that was before we put indoor plumbing in houses. So from the time of our settlement up until probably around the turn of the century, when new houses were built, they would, and the turn of the century would be close to 1900 to World War I, when new houses were built, they might put in an indoor, what people would call an indoor outhouse. And they'd have a septic tank in the backyard and that sort of thing, and then eventually we'd have city sewers line up and take and treat our waste in one particular location instead of having a waste treatment thing going on in the back of everyone's yard, which was much better for us, because then that material wouldn't percolate down into the aquifer from which we got a lot of water for laundry and drinking. And I don't know if it made the flavor better or worse, but that was one of the considerations, was the for sanitary treatment of waste with the sewers. And we had that down below the penitentiary, the city wastewater treatment there. We finally had to get rid of a lot of things the way we were doing it, and had to put a little more of an industrial means of treating that. And when that happened, then the city of Brandon could grow, because there were times, and I think you could find it in the in some of the history, where the Sioux River had a fragrance, and if you had a southwest wind and going through Brandon, that wasn't encouraging the people to move and settle in Brandon. So, and what happens now? Brandon is moving toward Sioux Falls, probably faster than Sioux Falls is moving toward Brandon.
1: Yeah, they already serve schools in that. Talking to Bob Colby, a longtime antique dealer, local historian, collector, public speaker, civic leader, 20 years, county commission. How can people get a hold of you if they'd like to have you speak on some of your knowledge on history?
0: Well, if they I do presentations every year at the at the Dakota History Conference, which is at Augustana, and I also do a presentation for the West River History Conference. The Dakota History Conference, I've done that for, I suppose, 30 years or more, and the topic is always different. I do a different one for every presentation, the same in the West River, which is between Deadwood and Rapid City. I suppose they could call and leave a message on my phone at the shop, and I'll pick up and maybe we can commiserate and find out what their interest in history is. And if I, with some of my background and some of my resources, maybe I can do a presentation that's related to their interest as opposed to just what I like to talk about, is what are they interested in, and go from there.
1: Bob Colby's Antiques, Books, and Clocks since 1972. Are you still fixing clocks?
0: Yes. I would like somebody who has I would part company with it. I would sell out. And I told people, I said, all they need is two very large trucks and one small bank.
1: Well, you and your wife have been married for how long now?
0: Let's see. We're in July. Last month, toward the tail end of the month, we hit 59 years. That's the marriage. We were engaged a year before that, and I think we went together about 2 or 3 years before I decided that maybe she was worth the effort, and she caught her at a weak moment, and she said yes.
1: Well, Bob Colby's Clocks is all about time, and I'm afraid we're out of time, but Bob, I want to thank you very much for talking with us on forum.
0: Yes. I hope this is a memorable and a striking conversation that we've had.
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EJ, one of the singers of Huntress, says she never thought they were a fictional group, especially since they have more than 1 billion streams for Golden.

0: Keep on loving you, what REO Speedwagon wants to do. Shaboozy's coming up. Shaboozy set out to make sure that his new album, The Outlaw Cherie Lee and Other Western Tales, is more than just the follow-up to his last one. It's just honestly like a saga, being inspired by Iliad, Homer, The Odyssey, and all those Greek epics, and wanting to just do a Western in an album form, really trying to just challenge himself to see if he can pull it off. He says it's the hardest thing he's ever had to do, but he thinks they did it. This is Steve Anderson. 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
10: Mostly sunny for most of the day with a high of 94, southeast winds at 5 to 15 miles per hour, but later in the evening and overnight, we could get an isolated shower or thunderstorm to come out of this. A low of 76 with a southeast wind at 5 to 15 miles per hour. Then one more hot day on Monday, but we're going to make it count. Mostly sunny at 99, northwest winds will develop. From the Storm Center at Keloland TV, I'm meteorologist Adam Rutt.

0: They totally want to be with you if you've got a pool. Bryan Adams is ready to roll. Bryan's 2010 acoustic album's getting its first vinyl release. 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

0: Alex Warren sings Not Your Everyday Love Song on Ordinary. 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
8: Partly to mostly sunny as we go through your Sunday with a high of 94, southeast winds at 5 to 15 miles per hour. But later in the evening and overnight, we could get an isolated shower or thunderstorm to pop up with a low of 76, southeast winds at 5 to 15 miles per hour. Winds will turn to the northwest on Monday, but we get one more hot day out of the deal. Mostly sunny at 99 before the fever finally breaks. From the Storm Center, I'm meteorologist Adam Rutt.

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0: name of our Lord Jesus Christ, who has come to set us free from sin, death, and the devil. I was reminded this morning, I saw the flags out on Minnesota Avenue by our church. And Pastor Tom reminded me it is Flag Day today, not a church holiday, of course, but a reminder that when we pray for daily bread, we pray for good government. And so sitting here halfway between Memorial Day and July 4th, we give thanks for the freedoms that we enjoy and the ability to be vocal about that. But even more now, I welcome you in the name of a Savior who has no beginning and no ending, who is with you today, tomorrow, and always, forgiving your sin and making you new. I welcome you in the name of Jesus Christ on this third Sunday after Pentecost. Welcome to First Lutheran. A couple of announcements for you this day. If you or a family member are hospitalized, we encourage you to contact our church office here at First Lutheran during office hours. We do call Sanford and Avera daily to learn who from First Lutheran is hospitalized, but we don't get all the names every time, and we, due to HIPAA, we aren't informed from the Veterans Hospital when we have members there. So we'd love to visit those who are hospitalized and invite you to help keep us informed. Also, in June, we will not have worship in the park. We have had it three Sundays in the summer the last number of years, but we will continue this in July and in August with the fried chicken meal in August as well. So we will have worship in the park at our 11 o'clock service in July and in August. And a word of thanks. Today's telecast is sponsored in honor of Ardeen and Cindy Mulder's 57th wedding anniversary on June 14th. Thank you for the ways that you help the Word of God go from this place out into the world. And once again, welcome. In the name of our Savior Jesus Christ, I invite you to stand for our invocation.
1: Blessed be the Father, and the Son, and the Holy Spirit, one God who forgives our sin, whose mercy endures forever. Amen. And trusting in God's promise of forgiveness, let us confess our sin against God and one another. Eternal God, our Creator, we confess that we are captive to sin and cannot free ourselves. Forgive us all our offenses, known and unknown, things done and things we have failed to do. Cleanse us from the power of sin by your holy and life-giving word. By your grace, draw us near to you, our refuge and our strength, through Jesus Christ our Lord. Amen. Since we are justified by faith, we have peace with God through our Lord Jesus Christ. God's love has been poured into our hearts through the Holy Spirit given to us in baptism. In the mercy of Almighty God, Christ died for us while we were still sinners. And as a called and ordained minister of the Church of Christ, and by his authority, I therefore declare to you the entire forgiveness of all of your sins in the name of the Father and the Son and the Holy Spirit. Amen.

0: And let us pray. Heavenly Father, we thank you for the peace we have through our Lord Jesus Christ, a peace that fills us with the assurance that even in our suffering, you hold us in the grip of your grace. Keep us in the promise of baptism, where your love has been poured into our hearts through the Holy Spirit, producing endurance, character, and hope, the fruits of a living faith through Jesus Christ, your Son, our Lord, who lives and rules with you in the Holy Spirit, one God, now and forever. Amen. And you may be seated as we turn to our lessons.
1: The first lesson is from Exodus chapter 19. They had journeyed from Rephidim, entered the wilderness of Sinai, and camped in the wilderness. Israel camped there in front of the mountain. Then Moses went up to God. The Lord called to him from the mountain, saying, "Thus you shall say to the house of Jacob, and tell the Israelites, you have seen what I did to the Egyptians, and how I bore you on eagle's wings and brought you to myself. Now, therefore, if you obey my voice and keep my covenant, you shall be my treasured possession out of all of the peoples. Indeed, the whole earth is mine, but you shall be for me a priestly kingdom and a holy nation. These are the words that you shall speak to the Israelites." So Moses came, summoned the elders of the people, and set before them all these words that the Lord had commanded him. The people all answered as one, "Everything that the Lord has spoken, we will do." Moses reported the words of the people to the Lord. Word of God, word of life. Thanks be to God. Please read from Psalm 100 responsively. "Make a joyful noise to the Lord, all you lands. Serve the Lord with gladness. Come into God's presence with a song. Enter the gates of the Lord with thanksgiving and the courts with praise. Give thanks and bless God's holy name.

0: The second lesson is from Romans, the 5th chapter. Therefore, since we are justified by faith, we have peace with God through our Lord Jesus Christ, through whom we have obtained access to this grace in which we stand, and we boast in our hope of the sharing the glory of God. And not only that, but we also boast in our sufferings, knowing that suffering produces endurance, and endurance produces character, and character produces hope, and hope does not disappoint us, because God's love has been poured into our hearts through the Holy Spirit that has been given to us. For while we were still weak, at the right time Christ died for the ungodly. Indeed, rarely will anyone die for a righteous person. Though perhaps for a good person, someone might actually dare to die. But God proves his love for us in that while we were still sinners, Christ died for us. Word of God, word of life, thanks be to God.
1: We'd like to invite our children now to come forward for today's children's message as we sing Jesus Loves Me.

0: Good morning, children of God. Good morning. Thanks for coming up today. I have a question for you all. Who can tell me what it means to share? Who knows what it means to share? Kate, do you want to give it a try?
1: Like you get something and you have to share it with something else, someone else. It's like you give a part, like a cookie, you have to break it in half and then share the others to another one.
0: Yeah, that's an excellent definition. It's like when you have something like a cookie and you give some of it to someone else. You give something of yours, a part of yours, to somebody else. Can you tell me what's something that we share with our friends, with our family? Quinn?
2: Our toys.
0: We can share our toys. Henry?
3: Our books.
0: We can share our books. That's a good one. Anything else? What else can we share? We can share maybe a smile or kindness with each other. We can share a snack. Yeah, all those are all great things. Is it good for us to share? Yes or no? Yes? Yes, it is good. It is good for us to share. Is it always easy for us to share? Some of us say yes. Christian is a great sharer. But sometimes it can be hard to share. One of our family's favorite stories is an elephant and piggy book by Mo Williams called Should I Share My Ice Cream? Have any of you read this story before? Yeah, so in the story, and Henry has. So in the story, there's an elephant named Gerald, and he buys an ice cream cone. And he spends the entire book trying to decide if he should share his ice cream with his friend Piggy or not. Now, it's a very hot day, and as Gerald is thinking about, should he share his ice cream, should he not share his ice cream, what do we think happens to the ice cream on a very, very hot day? What happens to
2: it? It melts.
0: It melts. The ice cream melts. And that's what he says. Now, I don't have any ice cream to share with myself or with my friend, and he's pretty sad about that. Do you know what happens next, though? His friend Piggy, yeah, Rowan knows. His friend Piggy shows up. She has an ice cream cone, and she shares it with her friend Gerald. Now, that's a pretty good friend, I would say. In today's gospel lesson, in the book of Matthew, we hear Jesus tell his disciples to go out and share, to share, not ice cream, but to share the good news, to share the good news about the kingdom of heaven. That's something that we're encouraged to do today in our lives, to go out and share. Now, those disciples could have kept that good news to themselves, or they could have shared it with the world. And we're very thankful that they did. That's part of why we know about who Jesus is and what he did in our lives. Jesus says, freely you have been given, now freely give. So today, as we go forth, we want to remember that sharing might not always be easy. It's not always the easiest thing to do, but it's right. It's a good thing. It's good for us, and it's good for others, and it's what we're called to do. Freely we have received, now we should freely give. Do you want to pray with me? All right, repeat after me, okay? Dear God, thank you for the gifts you give us. Help us to share those gifts and the good news of Jesus. And all God's children said, amen. You can take your seats. Thank you.

0: The Holy Gospel according to St. Matthew, the 9th chapter.
1: Glory to you, O Lord.
0: Then Jesus went about all the cities and villages, teaching in their synagogues and proclaiming the good news of the kingdom and curing every disease and every sickness. When he saw the crowds, he had compassion for them because they were harassed and helpless like sheep without a shepherd. Then he said to the disciples, "The harvest is plentiful, but the laborers are few. Therefore, ask the Lord of the harvest to send out laborers into his harvest." Then Jesus summoned his 12 disciples and gave them authority over unclean spirits to cast them out and to cure every disease and every sickness. These are the names of the 12 apostles: first Simon, also known as Peter, and his brother Andrew, James, son of Zebedee, and his brother John, Philip and Bartholomew, Thomas and Matthew the tax collector, James son of Alphaeus and Thaddeus, Simon the Cananean, and Judas Iscariot, the one who betrayed him. These 12 Jesus sent out with the following instructions: go nowhere among the Gentiles and enter no town of the Samaritans, but go rather to the lost sheep of the house of Israel. As you go, proclaim the good news: the kingdom of heaven has come near. Cure the sick, raise the dead, cleanse the lepers, cast out demons. You received without payment, go without payment. Take no gold or silver or copper in your belts, no bag for your journey or two tunics or sandals or a staff, for laborers deserve their food. Whatever town or village you enter, find out who in it is worthy and stay there until you leave. As you enter the house, greet it. If the house is worthy, let your peace come upon it. But if it is not worthy, let your peace return to you. If anyone will not welcome you or listen to your words, shake off the dust from your feet as you leave that house or town. Truly, I tell you, it will be more tolerable for the land of Sodom and Gomorrah on the day of judgment than for that town. See, I am sending you out like sheep into the midst of wolves. So be wise as serpents and innocent as doves. Beware of them, for they will hand you over to councils and flog you in their synagogues, and you will be dragged before governors and kings because of me, as a testimony to them and the Gentiles. When they hand you over, do not worry about how you are to speak or what you are to say, for what you are to say will be given to you at that time. For it is not you who speak, but the Spirit of your Father speaking through you. Brother will betray brother to death, and father his child, and children will rise against parents and have them put to death. And you will be hated by all because of my name, but the one who endures to the end will be saved. When they persecute you in one town, flee to the next. For truly I tell you, you will not have gone through all the towns of Israel before the Son of Man comes. This is the gospel of our Lord.
1: Praise to you, O Christ.
0: You may be seated. Now, you people of First Lutheran, visitors, and all people beyond these walls who are hearing this word, our psalmist said, "Make a joyful noise." And now I tell you, you will make a joyful noise, you and all the lands, all who hear this precious word of Christ, because now you no longer belong to the bottle, you no longer belong to the desires of your flesh or to the fears of your heart, whatever they may be. Now in Christ alone, you belong to the Lord. You are God's people, the sheep of his pasture. Because your sins are taken away, and eternal life is yours. Amen. We hear in Matthew 9 today how first Jesus went about to all the cities and villages in Israel, teaching in their synagogues, proclaiming the good news of the kingdom, which was near, he said. He healed the sick, and as he saw the crowds, he had compassion for them because they were harassed and helpless, like sheep without a shepherd. Now, how were these people helpless? Didn't the Jewish people have teachers? Didn't they have the law as their guide? Isn't that what the Pharisees and Sadducees were there for? Well, yes. But they were like teachers without care for the flock. And all they had was the law and their own self-righteousness. Now, we have similar tendencies today to worry about ourselves. And in fact, we have the law. Even where the law says, love God and love your neighbor. Without the freedom of Christ, this will only turn us in on ourselves. Like sheep lost without a shepherd. This is what we are when the gospel is not preached, by the way. Lost sheep. Yes, with a good word to tell us what to do, but never to free us from ourselves. Concerned eventually with how good we look, for the outer appearance of how successful we are. But there is no peace in such aspirations. So in comes Jesus Christ with a new will and testament. Here comes Jesus now with a new word, not only for the people of Israel, but for you. A word that they had never heard before, that the Messiah, God's own Son, had come for them apart from the law. And now I tell you, you who are stuck in your outer appearance, that he has come for you too, to give you a whole new life, a whole new conscience, a whole new peace. And with this word, Jesus says, the harvest is plentiful, but the laborers are few. Therefore, ask the Lord of the harvest to send out laborers into his harvest. And thus begins the disciples going out into the world. This is an observation and an invitation that Jesus gives, that in his day, and now in our day as well, the world is ready to hear the preaching of the gospel of Jesus Christ, but few are those who are ready and want to go out and preach it. Now, you know that there are many who want to go out and preach their own brand of self-help or advice. And there are many in this world who want to go out and do go out to sell their own philosophy of how the world should work. This is inevitable. It's not all bad. But there are few who want to preach Christ alone for salvation. So what do we do about this? We who are gathered in the church, you who are here this morning at First Lutheran, what do we do? Jesus says, pray and send. Ask God to send out the preachers. But beware, I give you a warning that when you pray, you will be used in the sending, and maybe you will become the sent one way or another. Perhaps you'll be grasped by the word in such a way that you will become the preacher. I can tell you that I did not set out to be a pastor. I started out as an acoustical engineer, and my very solid plan B was to be an airline pilot. Some days I still think this is a very solid plan B. I don't think it's going to happen. But God's will is not always our will. And somebody, probably somebody here at First Lutheran years ago, was praying for the plentiful harvest. And so you have had the preachers that have come before Pastor Tom and myself. And so you have us. You have prayed for those to bring the word. And God has sent them and us and you. And here we are together. Ask God to send laborers out into the harvest and know that you may be the one being sent. Maybe not as a professional pastor, but certainly as one who has the word of Christ on your lips. This is, of course, what happened to the disciples. Jesus sent the 12 out. Only to the Jewish towns at this point, and you might wonder what happened to the Great Commission. Go to all nations. Well, that comes later at the end of Matthew. That is our commission. But here in chapter 9, Jesus has not yet gone to the cross. He's not yet been raised. The kingdom of God is near, but the resurrection hasn't happened yet. The mission of the 12 is for the Jews first. He sends them with authority to heal the sick, to raise the dead, to cast out demons. You might wonder, well, what is this authority? Do we have this authority today? Well, it is none other than the authority to forgive sins. The very same authority that you have in Christ. The very same authority that is exercised here in worship every week. Jesus also says, don't take any money. And now we know that Jesus and his disciples were certainly not Boy Scouts, whose mantra is to always be prepared. That's right, be prepared. Jesus says, don't take money, don't take two tunics, don't take extra shoes, don't take a staff. Just go and preach the word, because the laborers are worth paying. They're worth supporting. And you're going to have to trust that, Jesus tells his disciples. You might think this is a lesson just for preachers, and I've jokingly heard that pastors being paid full-time is a bit unfair since we only work one day a week. You've heard this too, perhaps. We've heard it as well. But actually, Jesus is speaking to all of us here. He's saying, trust not your own plans. Instead, know that God has daily bread for you. Many are those, including myself, who have a hard time with this. Beyond daily bread, Jesus says, don't trust the acceptance of people as your peace either. And this might be even harder for us. We want to be loved and accepted for what we do. Who among us, pastors or not, wants to go out and devote our days, if not our whole lives, to our work only to be rejected? But here Jesus, when he sends the disciples out, says, if anyone will not welcome you or listen to your preaching, shake the dust off of your feet and leave that town. Now, this is not sounding like a great sales pitch to go out and preach the gospel. But trust me, it gets worse, as Jesus says in our extended gospel reading this morning. Jesus says, you see, I'm sending you out like sheep among wolves. So be as wise as serpents and as gentle as doves. You who deliver this beautiful word, you'll be handed over to councils, flogged in the synagogues, dragged before governors and kings. But God will use this as a testimony. God will use this as a way to get the word out to them, the very people that are hurting you. And to the Gentiles as well. And finally, we hear that this word is not just for the Jews, but for the Norwegians and the Germans and the Africans and all in the world. But when they hand you over, Jesus says, do not worry. Do not worry, he says, if any of this happens. Now, I have to confess to you that if the plan of this mission was all on the disciples, or if the mission of First Lutheran Church were all up to me or Pastor Tom or even all of you, I'm worried. I don't like the sounds of it. To be hated because of the very word we share, I don't like that. But here Jesus says, do not worry. Why? Because the Holy Spirit will lead you. In fact, give you the words to say. And this is for all of you now. I'm reminded as I read this in Matthew 9 and 10 that all of the disciples would eventually die for their preaching. But they all, with joy, went out and shared this word. Why is this? Makes no sense in the eyes of the world. But it is because, and now you know on account of the Holy Spirit, that it is because this word that we share of Christ is more powerful than rejection. It's more powerful than our hopes of success. It's more powerful than arrest or flogging or even crucifixion. God will use all of these things to spread his gospel. God will use you to do this. And so the Holy Spirit speaks beyond our strength and our will, beyond the thin veneer of success that we try to tread on. Christ comes now to rescue you from your doubts, from your fears, from the sins that you've committed, or the sins committed against you, yes, even from death itself. Since Jesus was killed and raised from the grave, so you too will die and be raised. And now you are held in that promise. And so there is nothing to fear. The ministry we share in the gospel today is alive and well, thanks to Christ. I want to share with you some pretty fun news that we've been sharing lately, that between this weekend and next weekend, we'll have enjoyed 12 baptisms in worship. That's pretty incredible. And I would say that is the work of the Father, the Son, and the Holy Spirit. It's also, I might add, God using a couple of great-grandmothers in this congregation who have been praying for their families for years, decades, in fact. Jesus says, pray, ask God to send laborers. And I would add, pray for your families, for your grandchildren and great-grandchildren, yes, and your children, that they may know this word. But God is faithful when we pray for laborers in this incredible harvest. And because of this, we are free to make a joyful noise. Know that in Christ, you belong to God. No matter what else is happening in the world, you belong to Him. In His forgiveness now, you are the sheep of His pasture. Amen. And thanks be to God.

And now with the whole church, let us confess our faith. I believe in God, the Father Almighty, creator of heaven and earth. I believe in Jesus Christ, God's only Son, our Lord, who was conceived by the Holy Spirit, born of the Virgin Mary, suffered under Pontius Pilate, was crucified, died, and was buried. He descended to the dead. On the third day he rose again. He ascended into heaven. He is seated at the right hand of the Father, and he will come to judge the living and the dead. I believe in the Holy Spirit, the Holy Catholic Church, the communion of saints, the forgiveness of sins, the resurrection of the body, and the life everlasting. And with the whole people of God in Christ Jesus, let us pray for the church, those in need, and all of God's creation. Dear Lord God, thank you for pouring your love into our hearts through the Holy Spirit, and that our only boasting comes in the grace that you have first given us. Remind us that our trials and afflictions are not a sign of your absence, but proof that you are producing fruit in us for the benefit of ourselves and neighbor. We thank you for the promise of your grace that will be given, poured out upon Callahan, Avery, and Baylor at the second service today. The promise that was poured upon Mason, Ava, Taylor, Carter, and Kane last night in their baptisms into Christ. Lord, in your mercy. We pray, O Lord of the harvest, for workers to go and reap the harvest through the power and promise of your word, through the forgiveness of sins. We ask you to bless the institutions who are called to train up pastors who deliver this word of promise. We pray for a holy priesthood in this worship service today, that through our calling, we are called to shepherd others. Give us strength and faith to hold to your word. Lord, in your mercy. We pray for all those whom you call to care for your creation and for our neighbors. Bring us the blessing of good governance. On this Flag Day, we give thanks that this is a sign for so many, for the freedoms, and we pray that you would help us hold it and keep it. Bring us worldly peace through justice, and watch over those who are called to protect the rights and freedoms of others, and send faithful proclaimers, shepherds of the gospel, to deliver eternal peace to those whom you call. Lord, in your mercy. Come to the aid of those who are hospitalized and all others needing our prayers this day. We lift up Marlene Thompson, Christy Johns, and Joyce Helberg. Strengthen John Sierwinski, Cindy Flores, and Veronica Medetsky as they seek healing through rehab. Comfort Mary Nikolai, Lois Johnsrud, Judy Ryan, and Pam Sonicson. We also add Cliff Schwabach and Paige Grubard. Comfort them, dear God, by your Holy Spirit. We give thanks for the wedding of Macy and Tyler Sagalas last night. Thank you, dear God, for the moments of celebration, these milestones, the gift of marriage, and we pray for that blessing upon all those who have made this vow, trusting in your grace. And finally, dear God, we lift up those who mourn. Give them your blessed peace of your gospel. Intercede for us, dear God, as we lift up our silent prayers. And thank you, dear God, for all you give us in Christ, the only one in whom we boast. Lord, in your mercy.
And into your hands, gracious God, we commend all for whom we pray, trusting in your mercy through Jesus Christ, our Savior. Amen. And the peace of the Lord be with you always. And now I invite you, extend that peace to your neighbors. And as you're finding your seats, just a reminder to pass the pew pads that you find in the aisle seats down, so we may hear who's worshiping with us and you might get to know your neighbors better. Let's receive our Sunday morning offering. And let us pray. Blessed are you, O God, maker of all things. Through your goodness, you have blessed us with these gifts, ourselves, our time, and our possessions. Use us and what we have gathered in feeding the world with your word of life, through the one who gave himself for us, Jesus Christ, our Savior and Lord. Amen. And the Lord be with you. Lift up your hearts. Let us give thanks to the Lord our God. It is indeed right, our duty and our joy, that we should at all times and in all places give thanks and praise to you, Almighty and merciful God, through our Savior Jesus Christ, who on this day overcame death and the grave, and by his glorious resurrection opened to us the way of everlasting life. And so with all the choirs of angels, with the church on earth and the hosts of heaven, we praise your name and join their unending hymn.

And so we remember that in the night in which he was betrayed, our Lord Jesus took the bread. He blessed it and broke it and gave it to his disciples, saying, "Take and eat, this is my body given for you. Do this for the remembrance of me." And again after supper he took the cup, and when he had given thanks, he gave it to his disciples, saying, "Take and drink of it, all of you. This is the New Testament in my blood shed for you and for all people for the forgiveness of sin. Do this for the remembrance of me." Gathered into one by the Holy Spirit, let us pray as Jesus taught us. Our Father, who art in heaven, hallowed be thy name. Thy kingdom come, thy will be done, on earth as it is in heaven. Give us this day our daily bread, and forgive us our trespasses, as we forgive those who trespass against us. And lead us not into temptation, but deliver us from evil. For thine is the kingdom, and the power, and the glory, forever and ever. Amen. Come, all has been prepared. Eat and drink what the Lord has given, and you may be seated.

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Until next time, may the love of God and the peace of Jesus Christ be with you.

invite the congregation to please stand. The body and blood of our Lord Jesus Christ strengthen you and keep you in his grace. Amen. And let us pray. Jesus Christ, host of this great feast, you have given us your very self in the bread and the wine, that we might be nourished with your words of promise, filled again by your grace. We trust in your abiding love that sustains us now and promises us life eternal in your name. Amen. And receive the benediction. The Lord bless you and keep you. The Lord's face shine on you with grace and mercy. The Lord look upon you with his favor and give you his peace. In the name of the Father and the Son and the Holy Spirit. Amen.

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0: 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His name is Jimothy, and he is in Seattle. 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It's like truncated, so he does look a little different, but he still owns all of our hearts. I'm obsessed with him. There's now footage of him as a baby. 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
12: Mostly sunny for most of the day with a high of 94, southeast winds at 5 to 15 miles per hour. But later in the evening and overnight, we could get an isolated shower or thunderstorm to come out of this. A low of 76 with a southeast wind at 5 to 15 miles per hour. Then one more hot day on Monday, but we're going to make it count. Mostly sunny at 99, northwest winds will develop. From the Storm Center at Kello Land TV, I'm meteorologist Adam Rudd.

0: Unstoppable by Sia. I'm Erin. Stay tuned. I've got some more music coming up.
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0: 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There's a new survey says that finding a parking spot right away is a great one. Getting all green lights or realizing it's Thursday when you thought it was Wednesday. Those are some of life's biggest little wins. But honestly, that green light streak hits different.
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10: Partly to mostly sunny as we go through your Sunday with a high of 94. Southeast winds at 5 to 15 miles per hour. But later in the evening and overnight, we could get an isolated shower or thunderstorm to pop up with a low of 76. Southeast winds at 5 to 15 miles per hour. Winds will turn to the northwest on Monday, but we get one more hot day out of the deal. Mostly sunny at 99 before the fever finally breaks. From the Storm Center, I'm meteorologist Adam Rutt.

0: I've seen a lot of people complain about the length of the Odyssey, but there is a new survey that says the perfect movie length is just 88 minutes. Hollywood is giving us 2.5 hour blockbusters. The Odyssey, I think, is like 3 hours. So be honest. If a movie is pushing 3 hours, are you excited or are you already checking, you know, how much popcorn you need?
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6: 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An intense game like this calls for a Coca-Cola. 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Passionate fans and an ice-cold Coca-Cola. 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
7: Mostly sunny for most of the day with a high of 94. Southeast winds at 5 to 15 miles per hour. But later in the evening and overnight, we could get an isolated shower or thunderstorm to come out of this. A low of 76 with a southeast wind at 5 to 15 miles per hour. Then one more hot day on Monday, but we're going to make it count. Mostly sunny at 99. Northwest winds will develop. From the Storm Center at Kello Land TV, I'm meteorologist Adam Rudd.

0: We're all guilty of some late bedtime scrolling, but it turns out a lot of the time that that can turn into bedtime shopping. There's a new survey that says 75% of people have made an impulse late night online purchase, and some even woke up to confirmation emails that they don't remember placing. That is dangerous.
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0: Zendaya says that she's planning to take a break after this year because she has been promoting The Odyssey, Spider-Man, Dune, recorded Shrek 5, and starred in the drama. Honestly, I think I've worked less hard just hearing that schedule, so I cannot blame her at all.
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13: Partly the mostly sunny for the rest of your Sunday. Still hot with a high of 94. Southeast winds at 5 to 15 miles per hour. An isolated shower or thunderstorm will be possible this evening and into the night. Beyond that, we're partly cloudy with a low of 76. Winds will turn to the northwest on Monday, but we still have one more hot day on the way. A mostly sunny day as well with a high of 99. From the Storm Center at Kello AM TV, I'm meteorologist Adam Ruett.

0: There's a new survey that says 43% of Americans would leave their significant other for $1 million. 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So let's throw it out there. Is there any amount of money that would make you walk away from your relationship?
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0: Imagine getting 14,000 spam calls in one day. That is what happened to a guy in China after someone tried to extort him. The scammers demanded money to make the call stop. Instead, he called the police and changed his number. Honestly, at that point, I probably would have just thrown my phone into a lake. Like, people are getting creative with these scams.
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10: Sioux Falls weather. Partly to mostly sunny for the rest of your Sunday, 94 with a southeast wind at 5 to 15 miles per hour. We do have the chance for an isolated shower or thunderstorm later this evening and overnight. Otherwise, we're partly cloudy and pretty warm. A low of 76 with a light southeast breeze. That wind will turn to the northwest on Monday, but not before we have one more hot day. Mostly sunny with a high just south of 100. From the Storm Center, I'm meteorologist Adam Rudd.

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Because we won't charge you 1 cent. And it's not because pennies are no longer a thing.

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7: Partly to mostly sunny for the rest of your Sunday. Still hot with a high of 94. Southeast winds at 5 to 15 miles per hour. An isolated shower or thunderstorm will be possible this evening and into the night. Beyond that, we're partly cloudy with a low of 76. Winds will turn to the northwest on Monday, but we still have one more hot day on the way. A mostly sunny day as well with a high of 99. From the Storm Center at Kelvin TV, I'm meteorologist Adam Ruhr.

0: That is Fleetwood Mac and Dreams. Now, most of us have a place where we do our best thinking. About 2 in 10 of us do our most creative thinking while driving. And I could see that. I think I do some creative thinking while driving. About the same number get the creative juices flowing at the office. Some do their best thinking in bed, while a few of us brainstorm outdoors. Now, with me, for whatever reason, I tend to think more creatively while being in the shower. And frankly, I've been like that ever since I was a little kid.
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0: That is The Weeknd and Save Your Tears. I'm Carl Southcott. Go ahead and eat those eggs. Fitting 2 eggs a day into your diet can reduce the risk of edginess, tension, and full-blown anxiety by a lot for up to 3 hours, or at least so say researchers. It's Alanis Morissette and Head Over Feet.
1: I had no choice but to hear you. 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
8: Partly to mostly sunny for the rest of your Sunday, 94 with a southeast wind at 5 to 15 miles per hour. We do have the chance for an isolated shower or thunderstorm later this evening and overnight. Otherwise, we're partly cloudy and pretty warm. A low of 76 with a light southeast breeze. That wind will turn to the northwest on Monday, but not before we have one more hot day. Mostly sunny with a high just south of 100. From the Storm Center, I'm meteorologist Adam Rudd.

0: That is Sam Smith getting together there with Normani, the two of them enjoying a nice hit with that one. That's Dancing with a Stranger.
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10: Partly cloudy skies will give way to a mostly sunny day on Monday, but it'll be hot once more. Highs in the upper 90s with a northwest wind around 10 miles per hour. Then the noticeable change comes around for Tuesday and Wednesday. Both days partly to mostly sunny. Both days featuring highs in the mid-80s. Tuesday is also a little breezy at times with a north wind at 10 to 20 miles per hour in place. From the Storm Center at Kelvin TV, I'm meteorologist Adam Rutt.

0: That is Don Henley, and Sure, a song that, you know, when you look at it really closely, pay attention to the lyrics, it's a song about looking back on a past relationship and wanting your ex back. But, you know, sometimes a song is what you make of it. And I prefer to think of Don Henley's The Boys of Summer as just a great summer song. That's just how I choose to see it.
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9: 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So whether you're reeling in a monster or just reeling from too many shots of Fireball, Booze Boys has what you need to stay hydrated-ish. Two Sioux Falls locations, West 12th Street and East 10th in Cleveland. Fast and convenient drive-thrus and summer specials that hit harder than a northern on a hot streak. And they'll never charge you a credit card fee. Booze Boys Wine and Liquor, where the only thing biting is the tequila.

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0: is Alex Warren and Ordinary. While we're not going to have the official weekend box office numbers available until Monday, we do have a pretty good idea on how those numbers will ultimately pan out. No question, the top film of the weekend, the premiere of Christopher Nolan's latest juggernaut, The Odyssey. The new live-action Moana looks to be the second most popular film in theaters right now, with Minions and Monsters very likely ending up at number three. When you speed, you have less time to react. Follow the speed limit to keep other road users safe. Speeding catches up with you, paid for by NHTSA.
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11: We'll call it partly cloudy overall as we head into the night. Maybe an isolated thunderstorm or two with a low of 74. Southeast winds will be at 10 to 20 miles per hour. A hot day on Monday, mostly sunny, highs in the upper 90s with a northwest wind at 5 to 15 miles per hour. Then a cooler day on Tuesday, at least closer to average, 85, mostly sunny, with a north wind at 10 to 20 miles per hour. From the Storm Center at Kello AM TV, I'm meteorologist Adam Rutt.

0: is Peter Cetera, hit movie song from a movie sequel that was one of the few movie sequels I liked. I mean, maybe as much as the original. The Karate Kid Part 2. I remember being pleasantly surprised with the Karate Kid Part 2. Peter Cetera and the Glory of Love. Now, if you're looking for a better relationship with your parents, you might want to try this therapeutic program practiced in Japan. In this type of therapy, a person spends hours by themselves reciting all the reasons that they're thankful for their mother and father for everything that was done for him or her. Try this, speaking aloud or writing a list maybe, and taking the time to ignore any mistakes that your parents might have made.
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0: 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Turns out that children raised in clean homes, they've later been found to have completed more school, to have higher earning potential than those raised in dirty homes. 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
1: Partly cloudy as we go into the night with a chance for an isolated thunderstorm or two. 74 at a low with a southeast wind at 10 to 20 miles per hour. A hot day on Monday, mostly sunny, highs in the upper 90s. A little bit of smoke in the upper atmosphere as well with a northwest wind around 10 miles per hour. But then the change comes around for Tuesday, 85, mostly sunny with a northerly breeze setting up shop. From the Storm Center at Kelvin Wind TV, I'm meteorologist Adam Roy.

0: That is Rick Astley and Never Gonna Give You Up. Businesses that allow pets in the workplace, they've got employees who believe the animals reduce stress and improve their mental and physical health. Even employees who don't bring their own pets into the office, but they work with the people who do, they tend to say that pets improve the organization as a whole. 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See, pets, they do tend to have accidents. And that is a terrible thing for expensive equipment, if you know what I mean.
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